0: Prayer is a flashlight into the unknown. I'm Chris Fabry. Would you pray with me for our upcoming fall share? Father, you've provided for Moody Radio for 100 years. Thank you for using this ministry to introduce people to the unstoppable gospel. Thanks for what you've done, what you're doing, and what you're going to do. And we ask that you meet the financial needs for us to continue. In the name of Jesus, amen. Thanks for continuing to pray for Fall Share.
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2: Your Moody Radio weather forecast. Plenty of moisture streaming in across our areas. We have a large upper level low drifting on in here. We have some on and off again chances for wet weather in place straight through the weekend and into early next week. And any of these storms may produce some hefty rain. Still a few showers and thunderstorms may linger through the night. Overnight low 75. Scattered showers and a few thunderstorms bubbling up Saturday. We'll see some sunshine too, or high upper 80s. More stormy weather Sunday. I'm staff meteorologist Jennifer Naramore for Moody Radio South Florida.
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0: That's passion. Just that good at 19 minutes past the hour. Thanks for hanging out today. Spurgeon said, if you wish to know God, you must know his word. A lot of people love the New Testament these days, but not so much the Old Testament. But think about this. The New Testament completes the picture of Jesus Christ that was introduced in the prophecies, foreshadowings, and images of the Old Testament. Biblical terms like Messiah, Redeemer, Shepherd, Son of Man, and Son of David all originate in the Old Testament, not the New. And they find their ultimate significance in the New Testament. The story begun in the Hebrew Bible is completed in the Greek New Testament. We must study, love, enjoy, spend time in the Old Testament too.
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5: 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Hi, friends. This is Janet Parshall, host of In the Market with Janet Parshall. 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Keep praying for Share. 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

0: In Revelation 3, God told the church at Laodicea that he wished they were either hot or cold, not lukewarm. Dr. Tony Evans has some advice about how we can add some degrees to our own devotion. He'll share it with us as we spend 2 minutes with Tony.
1: Mercury is very hot. All the time, it's red hot. That's because of its proximity to the sun. Pluto is very cold. It's always cold because of its lack of proximity to the sun. Now, we live on planet Earth. That's hot and cold because it's seasonal. And because it's seasonal, based on its turning, sometimes it's hot, sometimes it's cold. The problem with God is he has seasonal saints. They'll turn to God in this season and turn away from him in another season. See, they're seasonal saints because they rotate on him. And he's looking for ongoing proximity. If the life is not opened up, God is not going to share his power. So your pursuit of intimacy, which means exposure to the Lord, is critical for power. So anything you're hiding from him is limiting power from him. Time in his presence, time in his word, that must be the goal. You say, but I don't have time. Well, you always have time for what's first. You can't use that as an excuse, especially if you call for him for power. So anything you're hiding from him is limiting power from him.
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2: Your Moody Radio weather forecast. Plenty of moisture streaming in across our areas. We have a large upper level low drifting on in here. We have some on and off again chances for wet weather in place straight through the weekend and into early next week. And any of these storms may produce some hefty rain. Still a few showers and thunderstorms may linger through the night. Overnight low 75. Scattered showers and a few thunderstorms bubbling up Saturday. We'll see some sunshine too, or high upper 80s. More stormy weather Sunday. I'm staff meteorologist Jennifer Naramore for Moody Radio South Florida.
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0: That's Ben Fuller, and it's 20 minutes past the hour. George Mueller talked about the importance of keeping his soul happy in God. What did he mean? Well, certainly this involves regular extended times of saturating our souls in Scripture, strengthening them through prayer, but there's more to it. A satisfied, joyful soul comes as we take time and make space to enjoy the many gifts and graces that God grants us. Maybe that's a walk in the woods for you. I love that. Recharges my batteries. A Sunday afternoon nap. The taste of a ripe peach. An evening out with good friends. You and I need to learn to enjoy God in everything that we see. Isn't that the truth? Let's enjoy God, and I think we'll find our souls happy in God.
1: Did you know some flowers bloom in the dark? When no one is watching, they produce their most extravagant bloom. Maybe your life feels like that right now, suffering that few people ever see. In her new book, Something Good Will Grow, Finding God's Heart in the Soil of Suffering, Nicole Jacobs Myers shares what she's learned through her own suffering. Something Good Will Grow, wherever Christian books are sold, and at moodypublishers.com.
2: In Matthew 7:8, Jesus said, "Everyone who asks, receives." Hi, I'm Rob West of Faith and Finance Live, inviting you to pray with me for our approaching Fall Share event. Heavenly Father, you know our needs. As we gather for share, we pray that you would touch many hearts and meet our needs. Thanks for your faithful provision in the past. In Jesus' name, amen. Thank you for praying, and keep praying for share.
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0: Same old story, ERO. What does it mean? Hi, this is Dave Zanotti. One more time on the public square. ERO. Expose, resist, overcome. After years, almost five decades of research, public policy, and biblical truth, we've come up with kind of an operative phrase, ERO. If we try to boil it all down into a simple couple of words, which isn't probably the most responsible way of dealing with mass volumes of biblical content, the Bible is pretty clear that we're to expose evil. We're not to hide it under a bushel. We're to expose it. Secondly, we're supposed to resist it. When evil is holding people captive from finding the truth of the living God, we're to resist that evil. When evil is holding people captive in regards to the pursuit of justice, or their civil liberties, or the protection of their families, or their private property, or their conscience, we're to resist. But ultimately, we're to overcome. There's so many lessons to take away from 9/11 and the whole discussion about radical Islam. But the one that comes away from 9/11 the most to me is the story of Todd Beamer and Flight 93 and the heroes on that plane that galvanized their courage together in prayer and took on the crew of terrorists, causing the crashing of that plane in Shanksville. They all lost their lives. They gave their lives. The resistance to evil started in the sky, and it started on Flight 93. That's where we have the famous term that I hope we'll never forget. Let's roll. When we read Romans 12:21, do not be overcome evil, but overcome evil by good, that's the word that's written in my Bible next to that phrase. Let's roll. See some evil? Do some good. This is Dave Zanotti on the Public Square. Thanks for listening.
1: Your Mindy Radio weather forecast. Plenty of moisture streaming in across our areas. We have a large upper level low drifting on in here. We have some on and off again chances for wet weather in place straight through the weekend and into early next week. And any of these storms may produce some hefty rain. Still, a few showers and thunderstorms may linger through the night. Overnight low 75. Scattered showers and a few thunderstorms bubbling up Saturday. We'll see some sunshine too, or high upper 80s. More stormy weather Sunday. I'm staff meteorologist Jennifer Naramore for Moody Radio South Florida.
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0: you'd like to confess that you've messed up, if you'd like to ask God to help you turn away from that mountain of me monster living, if you'd like a lifestyle with Jesus in charge of you, not you calling the shots, well, then by all means, have a conversation now with a volunteer who will talk with you, pray with you at 888-NEED-HIM, 888-NEED-HIM.
1: Oswald Chambers said, prayer does not fit us for the greater work. Prayer is the greater work. Hi, friends. This is Janet Parshall, host of In the Market with Janet Parshall. And as you know, our Fall Share event is nearly here. So let's pray. Lord, we invite you to work in a mighty way at Share. We want the unstoppable gospel to be heard loud and clear every day on Moody Radio. So we thank you in advance for what you will do. Amen. Thank you, friends, for praying. But don't stop. Keep praying for Share. And thank you so much.
2: 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About the individual's role in preventing injustice, he has written, "There may be times when we are powerless to prevent injustice, but there must never be a time when we fail to protest." In biblical days, God sent prophets to speak out against injustice, and they were persecuted. Even God's own son was a victim of injustice for which he paid with his life. Speaking out can be costly in the short term, but remaining silent may ultimately cost everything. 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

0: It's Crazy Money Day. Hi, I'm Chuck Bentley with My Money Life from Crown. I recently read about Jason Kerlin, the lottery lawyer. He appeared on national television and advised some of America's biggest lottery winners. His advice? 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Then federal investigators discovered that Kerlin and his associates were corrupt. They funneled more than $107 million into risky deals and fraudulent investments. That's a powerful reminder that credentials and popularity don't always equal integrity. 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It's just as important as their investment performance. Jason Kerlin lacked integrity and paid the consequences, 13 years in federal prison. The judge told the court that his luck had run out. 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
1: Your Moody Radio weather forecast. Plenty of moisture streaming in across our areas. We have a large upper level low drifting on in here. We have some on and off again chances for wet weather in place straight through the weekend and into early next week. And any of these storms may produce some hefty rain. Still, a few showers and thunderstorms may linger through the night. Overnight low 75. Scattered showers and a few thunderstorms bubbling up Saturday. We'll see some sunshine too, or high upper 80s. More stormy weather Sunday. I'm staff meteorologist Jennifer Naramore for Moody Radio South Florida.
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0: Encouragement there from Franny Cash. And here's a word of encouragement from Jeremiah Burroughs, a great old Puritan. He says, "Your faithfulness may be rewarded by God as with great a glory as any king who has swayed his scepter for God. Because the Lord does not look so much at the work that is done as at the faithfulness of our hearts in doing it." I'll say that again. The Lord doesn't look so much at the work that is done as at the faithfulness of our hearts in doing it.
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0: at the end of the day, no one protects them. Not even the government protects them. Not even their own families.
1: We're talking about many women in the Middle East. And that's who we're reaching through TWR's Arabic broadcast of Women of Hope. Hi there, I'm Andy Napier, and this is Footsteps from TWR. Jude is part of the TWR Women of Hope team. And Jude, tell us, what issues are these women facing?
0: It's so difficult, Andy, to see these women, and I see them with my own eyes. And what makes me even more sad is that many of these women believe that it's okay if their husbands beat them. It's okay if their husbands disrespect them, because they've been brought up in a way, they've been brainwashed to believe that this is okay. And for me, I have mixed feelings. You know, I have feelings of anger and feelings of sadness and agony inside me just to see the hurt in their eyes. And many times, you know, I can't do anything practical for them, because at the end of the day, no one protects them. Not even the government protects them. Not even their own families. So for me, what I do is that when I see these women, the first thing that comes to mind is to lift them up in my prayers. This thing I can do. And the other thing that I do, if I see an abused woman, I show her that I see her. And for many of these women, it really matters to them that you see them, that you look behind their veil and that you see their pain. So I smile at her. You can't believe what a smile can do to a broken heart.
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3: Your Mindy Radio weather forecast. Plenty of moisture streaming in across our areas. We have a large upper level low drifting on in here. We have some on and off again chances for wet weather in place straight through the weekend and into early next week. And any of these storms may produce some hefty rain. Still, a few showers and thunderstorms may linger through the night. Overnight low 75. Scattered showers and a few thunderstorms bubbling up Saturday. We'll see some sunshine too, or high upper 80s. More stormy weather Sunday. I'm staff meteorologist Jennifer Naramore for Moody Radio South Florida.
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0: grateful for you.
1: That's Chandler Moore. George Mueller, who lived a busy life leading an orphanage and preaching the gospel, started each day with the conviction that his, quote, first great and primary business was to have his soul happy in God. Mueller was on to something important. If our souls are not finding joy and satisfaction in God, well, they become thin and brittle, lacking vitality and resiliency. On the other hand, when our souls are filled with what Paul said in Ephesians 3:19, all the fullness of God, we're able to live out of the overflow. Let me ask you, is your soul happy in God?
2: 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Here's a Moody Radio name you should know.
1: Stan Ferris came to Moody in 1970. As a Moody student, he did the news on the morning show. And after graduation, he worked full-time, creating a public affairs department. And Stan remembers
3: a live call-in show, and you forgot the guy's name that you're interviewing. Oh, my goodness.
1: But the worst feeling?
3: 5 seconds into the interview, you realize that you don't have a rapport with his guest, you know? They're giving you, like, one-word answers to your questions, and basically you just know you're done for.
1: Stan interviewed notables like Billy Graham and former Israeli Prime Minister Yitzhak Rabin. But for Stan, the great moments were usually found on a smaller stage.
3: The backroom discussions with guys like Pastor Cole and Bill Pierce, John Innes, was amazing. Getting to know them.
1: To the glory of God.
3: Discussions with guys like Pastor Cole and Bill Pierce, John Innes, was amazing. Getting to know them.
1: To the glory of God. Stan Ferris.

0: 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Let my teaching fall on you like rain. Let my speech settle like dew. Let my words fall like rain on tender grass, like gentle showers on young plants. I will proclaim the name of the Lord. How glorious is our God. That's Deuteronomy 32:2-3, the Moody Radio verse of the week.
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0: At 38 minutes past the hour, that's Andrew Rip. George Mueller talked about the importance of making his soul happy in God. Well, how do you get your soul happy in God? Certainly, as George Mueller discovered, this will involve regular, extended times of saturating our souls in Scripture and strengthening them through prayer. There's more to it, though. A satisfied, joyful soul comes as we take time and make space to enjoy the many gifts and graces that God gives to us. Maybe for you that's a walk in the woods, a Sunday afternoon nap, the taste of a ripe peach, an evening out with good friends. Listen, God's gifts become avenues for enjoying Him, beams of glory that we chase back to the source. We don't set God and His gifts in opposition to each other, as though they're rivals. Instead, in the words of Charles Simeon, we're enjoying God in everything, and everything in God.
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4: 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I'm Chris Fabry. 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

0: Imagine a church building project that took 20 years. You've connected with Moody Bible Institute's daily devotional, Today in the Word. With today's reading, I'm Donna Leland. In Ezra 6, God's people were rejoicing at the completion of the temple. Verse 13 reports that Tattenai, the governor of Trans-Euphrates, and his associates received Darius' letter to support the completion of the temple. They carried it out with diligence. Today in the Word, we read in Ezra 6:14 that because of this, the Jews continued to build and prosper under the teaching of Haggai, the prophet, and Zechariah. Finally, 2 decades after their return from the exile, God's people finished building the temple in about 515 BC. An enormous celebration ensued. Significantly, the people offered a sin offering for all Israel that included 12 male goats, one for each of the tribes of Israel. The northern kingdom of Israel had all but ceased to exist when the Assyrian forces overran the nation in 722 BC and scattered its people. This return from exile symbolically encompassed all of Israel's tribes, not just the southern kingdom of Judah that had been exiled to Babylon and that was now returning to the promised land. These returnees were a remnant, a small portion who represented all of Israel's tribes, not just the southern kingdom of Judah, which comprised 2 tribes, Benjamin and Judah. We have little frame of reference of how monumental it was to witness the completion of God's temple. All that to say, these verses depict a significant moment for God's people. Why not share the ministry of Today in the Word with a friend? Point them to our website, todayintheword.org.
1: Your Moody Radio weather forecast. We're getting a pretty good flow of humid air moving in today. Showers and a few thunderstorms, a really good possibility, will be in the upper 80s. Overnight, it looks like the rain will continue. Some of that rain could be heavy. We'll be in the mid-70s with a few thunderstorms mixed in, and then showers and thunderstorms off and on through the day on Sunday with upper 80s. Another really good chance of rain Monday. This is staff meteorologist Steve Hamilton for Moody Radio South Florida.
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2: 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Hi, I'm Rob West of Faith and Finance Live, inviting you to pray with me for our approaching fall share event. 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
5: Do you look forward to the weekend when you can hit that snooze button and catch an extra hour of sleep? Well, a recent study revealed that getting an hour or two of extra sleep might protect you from high blood pressure. Statistics say 1.3 billion people have hypertension. Staying active and eating healthy will have some impact, of course, but a new study suggests extra sleep on the weekend can make a difference. From Korea University, Dr. Lahan Lee says, quote, "Not getting enough sleep puts extra stress on the body. Getting some extra sleep on the weekend may give the body a chance to recover and reduce some of that stress. Seems like common sense, but sometimes hearing it from a doctor helps people to believe it's true. How much more so then if it's coming from God's Word? Psalm 62, 1, "Truly my soul finds rest in God. My salvation comes from Him." I'm David Wolin at haventoday.org.
6: Welcome back to Living by Faith with Trillia Newbell. I am so excited to get to the question, why is it important for kids to learn how to read the Bible? But our phone lines have a lot going on, so I'm going to get there first. Alita from Chicago, you have a question.
7: Hi, yes. So my question is my daughter is not saved. She's 16 years old. And I would love for her to give Jesus a chance. So my question is, like, what do you recommend for me to do to help her to have a relationship with Jesus?
6: You know, first of all, I wish I had a magic, you know, like, this is what you have to do. But here's what I can tell you. I can tell you that God is faithful. And you can continue to share the good news. And that is what I would encourage you to do. Continue to share the gospel with your daughter and pray. And get on your knees and pray for her. Love her as she's going through these questions. Answer all the questions she can have. And then I would encourage you to get her in community with other Christians. So bring her to the local church And that's really all we can do. One of the things that the Lord did for me early on, and I have teenagers too, was help me realize that I can't save my kids. All I can do is share the gospel. And that the gospel is powerful. It has the power to save. And so that is what I'm putting my faith and hope and trust in, is in that finished work of Jesus, that Jesus can save. He saves today. And But it's hard. It's hard. And so I will pray for her right now. And I'm going to pray for you. Lord, thank you for Alita. God, I thank you that she loves you and she desires for all to know you, and especially her daughter. God, I pray that you will save her daughter, that you will reveal the good, your good news to her heart, that you would transform her heart so that she would walk with you, God. You love to save and you save today. So God, I just trust that you hear our prayers and that you hear her prayers. And God, I pray that you would work a miracle even now, God, that you would do that. God, I pray that you would get them in a community of believers who can support and encourage them as they as Alita walks with you and as she is seeking to love and serve her daughter. Lord, we love you, and it's in your name we pray. Amen. Alita, stay on the line, and we will make sure to get you a copy of 52 Weeks in the Word, and hopefully the Lord will use this as you help serve your daughter. Deborah, you are on the line from Georgia. What is your question?
3: A little bit more about it, what its format is like, if it has, how many, does it have chapters, and does it have questions with the reading?
6: Okay, great. Thank you, Deborah. Deborah, I didn't hear the first part, but I believe you're just asking, what's the format of this book? Yeah, I've been talking about 52 Weeks in the Word Student Edition, but I haven't talked about the insides much. So it's you read a chapter of the Bible each day, and then I give one rest day. That rest day, you can either read more Bible or you can study or go back and read more of what you've read. I also have 52 reflections or information about the Bible that is included. So after you read, you can read that reflection or it might also prompt you to study the word. And so the book also has places where you can write every single day. So it's almost like a journal slash guide. It's a guide through the whole New Testament. And so that's a great question. I'm so glad you asked about the format. So every day you will read a chapter of the Bible, and then you have space to write with some questions to help you think through. And then you're going to have a reflection that at the end of each week that helps you think deeper about something that you've read or study the Bible. Deborah, stay on the line, and we will make sure to get you a copy of 52 Weeks in the Word Student Edition. Thank you for that question.
8: And can I just jump in here? I'm looking at the book right now, and I love the journal portion of it, because I think that, you know, sometimes we can read and especially, you know, if you're asking your kids to read and they look at it like, okay, I'm going to do it, and then just check the box, I did it. But if you're then sitting down and then writing about it, like, I think we have different senses to help us actually retain and absorb. And I think the fact that if you're journaling about what you just read and it's only a chapter, you know, you can actually kind of take it in, and that allows you to think about it maybe a little bit later and actually have an impact and application for your life. So I love that about this.
6: Oh, thank you. I do like the aspect of journaling and writing and thinking. And so I think that is, one of the reasons why I wanted to add that. We have Susan from Cleveland, Tennessee. I'd love to hear from you, Susan.
9: Hi, good morning. Thank you for taking my call. Yes, I'm a children's pastor, and I have the feeling that many of my students probably don't get a lot of encouragement to study their Bible when they leave church. How do I keep that fire going that this is something that they need to embrace?
6: Yeah, I love this question. You know, I think it's the same problem that we have with adults, right? Sometimes we go to sometimes we go on Sundays and then we forget. But one of the things that I try to preach to myself and to remind my own kids is that we are Christians throughout the whole week. So if we place our faith and trust in the finished work of Jesus, we don't end on Sunday. So that's one thing, is that our lives are to be lived out for the Lord. The other thing is that kids, I want to be really careful how I say this, because I'm going to use a word that's going to sound like it could be a negative, but kids are often motivated by assignments. So that doesn't mean that they always love assignments, right? Because think about schoolwork, they will grumble. But I do wonder if as a youth worker, I have taught Sunday school, if you sometimes will say, okay, this week, make sure to do this, this, this, and tell us about it when you come back. So that kind of, it's not really an assignment, but it's an encouragement to tell your kid, tell your students, hey, when you leave here, I want you to read this chapter and tell me about it when I come back, or read this, whatever it is. And we're all going to do it together. And we're all going to talk about it when we come back the next Sunday. I think that's one way to motivate. Fire that you talked about, that's only the Holy Spirit. So we ask for God to build in us something, that a desire and a love and a passion for him. But I think that comes with that kind of habit. If we build this habit, I believe that fire comes with it. We start to love and what we're doing, and we want to know more about Jesus. And so I hope that those few tips can help. I really do believe that they might. And we can start there and watch the Lord build that fire in the kids. Susan, stay on the line. We'd love to get your information to give you a copy of the 52 Weeks in the Word Student Edition. Karen, I have just really loved these calls. It's been so helpful.
8: I have to tell you, your tip to Susan, I love that too, because that sort of encourages, kids don't want to be left out, right? So yeah. If you're telling them, hey, this is what we're going to be talking about, and you can find these answers through this chapter reading, then they're part of the conversation the next week, and it encourages them to come.
6: Absolutely. Absolutely. And so we want to encourage and inspire. That's part of the purpose and the hope. More when we return.
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11: What do your kids and grandkids like to eat? Probably something that comes out of a bag or a can, right? Many parents have abandoned nutritious foods God has made for fast, easy food that kids will actually eat. But the problem is, if your body is built on chips, pizza, hot dog, and soda, inevitably, it's going to get sick. Genesis 1:29 says, "I give you every seed-bearing plant on the face of the whole earth and every tree that has fruit. They will be yours for food." Parents, it's time to rise. I'm Arlene Pellicane, author of Parents Rising. We need to put healthy, good foods in front of our kids so they can grow strong and develop properly. Make apples easy to access. Put carrots on the kitchen counter and nuts instead of candy in small bowls. It's time to imitate Popeye, remember him? And put some power in your child's tank.

0: series of 8 months is miraculous. 1,600 baptisms in COVID where people wouldn't get face-to-face with a mask on, much less in a bacterial-filled tank, is a revival in a sense. And so that changed the way I did ministry. I tell my folks at Long Hollow, before the revival, pre-Porch Robbie and post-Porch Robbie. After the revival, our church got a new pastor and I got a new church and none of us had to leave.
1: Fascinating. Okay, I want to press in on something. Now, we have about 3 minutes until the bottom of the hour, 2.5 minutes. So, like, what you're saying is not without controversial thing. You're saying, you know, the Lord said spontaneous baptism. You're saying, Lord, led us to do this. And it's not just like, you know, fringy people like R.C. Sproul would say, no, this is an approach that you should take. I think even David Platt would be cautious about some of these things. Your very own mentor, Michael Horton. So they would say that God speaks through his word and those other things, those impressions or other things those two words you heard, that's taking things too far. We got a whole show to talk about this, but in 2 minutes, kind of tell me why that's not the case, and then we'll continue on the other side.
0: Okay, I'm going to tell you, this is a longer discussion, but I'll tell you quickly. The Holy Spirit, the third person of the Trinity, I had to repent to and ask forgiveness because I knew more about Jesus, who was here 33 years, than the Holy Spirit, who indwelled believers for 2,000 years, okay? Here's the thing I've learned about the Holy Spirit as a Baptist, raised theologically Baptist, although I would say I'm tangentially connected. But here's the thing I realized. Number one, the Holy Spirit's not weird. A lot of people are scared of it. We were taught, like, stay away, the chosen frozen, stay away from those charismaniacs. We need somewhere in the center. Here's what I'd say. He's not weird. Number two is the Holy Spirit is a way better pastor, preacher, leader, teacher than any of us are. And number three, he will never lead you, watch this, to do anything contrary to the very words he penned in scripture through people. So I have a whole section in my book basically on this. You have to compare what you're, quote, hearing or sensing from the Lord with the scripture. So that's why you have to be in the word till the word gets into you. But here's the last one. Jesus said his role, Ed, would be counselor. And what that means is he's a way better counselor than anybody will ever see, any Twitter feed we'll ever look at, any person we'll ever talk to. And I would ask the audience this before we come, or as we take the break. When was the last time you consulted with the Holy Spirit and him alone?
1: All right, we're going to continue our conversation with Robbie Gallaty in just a moment. And I'd love to hear your calls. Again, these are important topics. They're also things we're trying to navigate through biblically. Robbie's a Bible preacher and a verse-by-verse expositor, so I got questions around this that we're going to continue. But our number is 877-548-3675. Talk to me about hearing God. What can we expect? How do we walk through it? Where do we wait in the midst of it? 877-548-3675. Stay with us.
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0: temple he really wants to build, but he passes on kind of the blueprint to Solomon, and Solomon gets to do it. So there are a lot of things we start or we want to see happen, and it's going to be the people after us that get to see the fruit of our work.
1: Yeah, that's a huge lesson, I think, for those like myself who are older. We may not see all the things that we dream of seeing or doing, but that's not necessary, that all the thoughts and dreams that we have. But if we do have a dream that we really sense that God is leading us to do, we ought to be looking for somebody that's younger that we can disciple and spend time with and pass that vision along to them. That makes sense to me. Wow.
2: And the real struggle in that, Gary, is you've got to trust God even more when you can't see what it is you want to see, right?
1: Yeah, absolutely. And we may not see it, you know, because when God plucks a vision or a dream in your heart or your mind, and you're not the one that's going to fulfill it, but you may be the one that plants the seed in someone else, you know, who has not only the vision, but has the time and energy and is looking to God, and they're going to be greatly used of God.
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4: Scott Thunder in on Moody Radio. God bless you today. Coming up at 2:30 Central, it's First Person with Wayne Shepherd, and today you're going to meet Fred Gladney. His calling is to serve in business as an executive coach and an entrepreneur. Fred is the founder of the Gladney Group and author of The DNA of Success, but he points to Jesus Christ as the one to follow in all of life, including business. First Person with Wayne Shepherd, 2:30 p.m. Central today.
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6: Oswald Chambers said, "Prayer does not fit us for the greater work. Prayer is the greater work." Hi, friends. This is Janet Parshall, host of In the Market with Janet Parshall. And as you know, our fall Share event is nearly here. So let's pray. Lord, we invite you to work in a mighty way at Share. We want the unstoppable gospel to be heard loud and clear every day on Moody Radio. So we thank you in advance for what you will do. Amen. Thank you, friends, for praying. But don't stop. Keep praying for Share. And thank you so much.
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10: Do you have any enemies, any antagonists, any critics? Do you pray for them? The Bible tells us that we should pray for those who persecute us. We should love our enemies. But have you ever wondered why we should do that? Well, in Matthew chapter 5, Jesus said, "Love your enemies and pray for those who persecute you." But don't stop there. Listen to the next statement, "so that you." You see, I've learned that we pray for our enemies because we change in the process. They don't necessarily change. And Jesus said, "so that you may be sons of your Father who is in heaven." And later in that passage, he tells us to be perfect as our Heavenly Father is perfect. You see, we pray for our enemies and antagonists so that we can change. Because as we are transformed, we become agents of transformation. Remember today that prayer changes you. 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
11: Did you know some flowers bloom in the dark? When no one is watching, they produce their most

0: How can we know that we ourselves are moving down a path toward a spiritually idiotic choice? What are some warning signs as we wrap up today, Ray?
1: Well, it's a lack of fear of God. The Bible says fear of God causes men to depart from sin, it says in Proverbs. And so if you want to trifle with sin, you have to get rid of the fear of God. So the most intelligent, wise thing you can do is cultivate the fear of God. Sit in a lightning storm in Texas. Watch the lightning as it goes across the sky and say to yourself, God made that. How could he make lightning? And I have to face him on Judgment Day. These things are very good to do for yourself. Jesus said, fear not him who has power to kill your body and afterwards do no more. Wow. You're lying in bed and someone tries to attack you with a knife. Jesus said, no, don't fear him compared to the fear that you should have for God. And so the greatest favor anyone can do to keep them from doing idiotic things is to cultivate the fear of the Lord, which is the beginning of wisdom.
0: Well, it's been great chatting. Ray, thank you for the book. Thank you for your insights. And we'll link our listeners to your book, Idiotic Things People Did in the Bible, as you visit thelandandthebook.org. Hey, Gerald Peterman is in the studio with a fresh look at some fresh Bible questions next on The Land and the Book.
2: 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I hope you're having a wonderful Saturday as we get ready to pass the baton to fall here in a couple of days. 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
0: Do and who wrote a great book? Yet when we open that book, man, we get questions real fast, don't we?
11: We do.
0: Do you find yourself, I'm just curious, you've taught the Bible decades.

0: Jeremy Camp on Praise and Worship. I've heard senior citizens joke that they no longer buy green bananas. Why? Because they're not really sure they're going to be around long enough for them to ripen. But I think this current study should point to the fact they need to be eating those green bananas. A study's identified the starch in the unripe banana as being able to reduce some cancers by more than 60%. That's huge. They're looking to produce a diet supplement. But I guess they've looked at 1,000 patients with something called Lynch syndrome, and a regular dose of this resistant starch, also known as fermentable fiber. They followed them for 2 years, and it reduced cancers. They say anywhere except the bowel, and it did so by more than half. I say let's eat our green bananas, scarf them down, because, you know, who wants to wait a couple more years before they make the supplement? And wouldn't eating the original be better anyway?
1: South Florida has its own good news that's easier to find than you think. 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
2: 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This is Janet Parshall, host of In the Market with Janet Parshall. And as you know, our Fall Share event is nearly here. So let's pray. Lord, we invite you to work in a mighty way at Share. We want the unstoppable gospel to be heard loud and clear every day on Moody Radio. So we thank you in advance for what you will do. Amen. Thank you, friends, for praying. But don't stop. Keep praying for Share. And thank you so much.
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0: On this station, we focus on the praise and worship of our Creator. 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
3: In Matthew 7:8, Jesus said, "Everyone who asks receives." Hi, I'm Rob West of Faith and Finance Live, inviting you to pray with me for our approaching fall share event. Heavenly Father, you know our needs. As we gather for share, we pray that you would touch many hearts and meet our needs. Thanks for your faithful provision in the past. In Jesus' name, amen. Thank you for praying, and keep praying for share.
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5: Hey, you know, a few years ago, I read an interesting article in Time magazine. The title of the article was "Ethics: Is There Anybody Left You Can Trust?" And the article was an expose on the unbelievable amount of dishonesty that existed in government, in industry, on Wall Street, in the business world. And we used to think we could trust preachers, but after the scandals of the last 30 years, now we're not even sure about that anymore. But you know, the danger is, as followers of Christ, that when we see the world, it seems crumbling all around us, that we'll throw up our hands and go, "Well, forget it." I mean, what's a Christian to do in a world like this? Well, you know, the Apostle Paul spoke to that when he wrote his young protege, Timothy. Here's what he said. 2 Timothy chapter 3, verse 13. He said, "Timothy, evil men and imposters will go from bad to worse, deceiving and being deceived." Sounds like our world, doesn't it? "But," he says in the next verse, verse 14, "but you continue, Timothy, in the things you've learned and know to be true." In other words, the Apostle Paul says, "Hey, Timothy, out of the Bible, you've learned some things that you know are true. You focus on those things from the Bible, and they'll give you the strength to continue." Now, what are these things that Paul says, if we focus on as followers of Christ, will give us the strength to continue? What did he tell Timothy? He told him about three. Number one, he said in 2 Timothy 3:15, the next verse, "Timothy, you know first of all that you're saved, that you belong to Jesus Christ, and that this world is not your final home." The second thing he said that'll give you the power to continue is number 2, verse 16 of chapter 3, 2 Timothy. "You know the Bible is the inspired, inerrant word of God, and therefore you know that every promise God has made you in the Bible is absolutely, utterly dependable." And finally, the third reason that Paul said Timothy should be able to continue is because 2 Timothy 4 verse 1, "Timothy, you know that Jesus Christ is coming back again." You know.

0: Ben Fuller on Praise and Worship.
1: I don't really know anyone who can move seamlessly through life without being affected by the challenges. Yeah, when life is good, we're happy. When times are tough, we get frustrated. And when hardship pours in, we can be miserable. Charles Stanley says, though, that with our unwavering belief in the Lord, we can focus solely upon God. The unchanging Lord and Savior is committed to caring for us in all circumstances, and He's never going to leave us and never forsake us. That's what gets us through these challenging times. He is the stability in our unstable world.
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6: 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I'm Chris Fabry. 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

0: How good God is on Praise and Worship. Here's something good you might want to know about. It's the Founders Week that's coming up October 21st through the 23rd on the campus of the Moody Bible Institute in Chicago. And we've got a giveaway, a VIP giveaway for airfare for two, three-night hotel stay, and all other kind of fun stuff. If that's something that fits in your schedule, October 21st through the 23rd, go to praiseandworship.org. Sign up online.
1: Oswald Chambers said, prayer does not fit us for the greater work. Prayer is the greater work. Hi, friends. This is Janet Parshall, host of In the Market with Janet Parshall. And as you know, our Fall Share event is nearly here. So let's pray. Lord, we invite you to work in a mighty way at Share. We want the unstoppable gospel to be heard loud and clear every day on Moody Radio. So we thank you in advance for what you will do. Amen. Thank you, friends, for praying. But don't stop. Keep praying for Share. And thank you so much.
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0: This is Viewpoints with Kirby Anderson. Although the Supreme Court reaffirmed that birthright citizenship is constitutional under the 14th Amendment, there is the related issue of birth tourism. Unfortunately, the media tends to conflate birth tourism with birthright citizenship. Birth tourism is the practice of upper-income foreign women who game the immigration system to have a child on U.S. soil so he or she is a U.S. citizen. In an article on The Hill, Dr. Meryl Matthews offers three cheers for trying to end birth tourism. He was on my radio program recently to talk about his article. At the same time, the U.S. House of Representatives put together a task force defending constitutional rights and exposing institutional abuses. They recently held hearings in which the founder of Have My Baby Miami continually invoked the Fifth Amendment and refused to testify. Dr. Matthews' first cheer is the executive order issued by President Trump to end the practice of birth tourism. His article documents the many birth tourism packages in the country. The U.S. House hearing on the issue heard from one expert who provided estimates of thousands of births to foreign-born women who provided an overseas address on the birth certificate. Dr. Matthews' second cheer was how the executive order is yet another attempt to stop corruption. Operators may promise citizenship, but often they fail to deliver on those promises. And Dr. Matthews' third cheer is that fixing birth tourism could be a step forward to a much-needed immigration reform. Until now, the resistance to reform came from Americans who wanted to fix the border problem. Birth tourism is an issue that might open up a discussion on the larger issue of immigration. I'm Kirby Anderson, and that's my point of view.
1: Go deeper on topics like you just heard by visiting pointofview.net. 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
2: Your Moody Radio weather forecast, a stationary front and low pressure system in the southeastern states, so we could get a few showers or thunderstorms around our area for the overnight hours. Few clouds and down to the mid-70s, and then kind of a rainy Sunday. We'll start off with a little bit of sunshine, but showers and thunderstorms will be a really good possibility during the afternoon. We'll be in the upper 80s. Scattered showers and thunderstorms Monday. This is staff meteorologist Steve Hamilton for Moody Radio, South Florida.
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0: David Leonard, well done on praise and worship. Got a question for you, my friend. How easy is it for you to depend on other people, to have to ask them for help for a service or a resource? Really, it can feel humbling. I'm in that camp. I don't find it easy to ask people for assistance. But think about Moses. He's such a good example of being humble enough to admit that he needed help. So he was holding up his staff during this war between Israel and Amalek. And as long as his staff was being held high, they were winning. But when his arms grew tired and he began to lower them, well, then that's when Amalek would then take over Israel. And so stepping up was Hur and Aaron, and they were a couple of helpers there for Moses' hands. And one stood on one side, the other on the other, and held his hands steady all through the day until the sun set. And that's when Joshua defeated Amalek and put the people to the sword. So Moses' story is important. It reminds us that sometimes the best thing we can do is to let our friends and our family help us, because sometimes that's the only way to win the war.
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3: 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Because you're repelling it by something in your life, and the Bible says that something is called pride.
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4: The Unstoppable Gospel offers light in dark times. I'm Carl Claussen, inviting you to pray with me that the light of Jesus would be seen in our upcoming Fall Share event. Lord, you're the light of the world. We pray that many would find you as Savior, even in the middle of share. We want you to be glorified, Jesus. Amen, and let it be. And please continue to pray for share. Thank you.
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0: at the end of the day, no one protects them. Not even the government protects them. Not even their own families.
1: We're talking about many women in the Middle East. And that's who we're reaching through TWR's Arabic broadcast of Women of Hope. Hi there, I'm Andy Napier, and this is Footsteps from TWR. Jude is part of the TWR Women of Hope team. And Jude, tell us, what issues are these women facing?
0: It's so difficult, Andy, to see these women, and I see them with my own eyes. And what makes me even more sad is that many of these women believe that it's okay if their husbands beat them. It's okay if their husbands disrespect them, because they've been brought up in a way, they've been brainwashed to believe that this is okay. And for me, I have mixed feelings. You know, I have feelings of anger and feelings of sadness and agony inside me just to see the hurt in their eyes. And many times, you know, I can't do anything practical for them, because at the end of the day, no one protects them. Not even the government protects them. Not even their own families. So for me, what I do is that when I see these women, the first thing that comes to mind is to lift them up in my prayers. This thing I can do. And the other thing that I do, if I see an abused woman, I show her that I see her. And for many of these women, it really matters to them that you see them, that you look behind their veil and that you see their pain. So I smile at her. You can't believe what a smile can do to a broken heart.
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3: Your Moody Radio weather forecast, a stationary front and low pressure system in the southeastern states, so we could get a few showers or thunderstorms around our area for the overnight hours. Few clouds and down to the mid-70s, and then kind of a rainy Sunday. We'll start off with a little bit of sunshine, but showers and thunderstorms will be a really good possibility during the afternoon. We'll be in the upper 80s. Scattered showers and thunderstorms Monday. This is staff meteorologist Steve Hamilton for Moody Radio, South Florida.
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